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1: 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I've been, ever since I was in college, I was playing at bars. I never had the practice in college or whatever to like be in a bar and go hit on a girl. I have no idea how to do that.
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0: Get to drinking Zach John King. You know, Luke Bryan just absolutely gave him the moment of a lifetime. He's going to be performing for the first time at the Grand Ole Opry.
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1: You know what I'm doing? 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

0: Chase Matthew and holding it down. Thank you so much for hanging with us tonight on Country Nights Live. We got Riley Green coming up next, and you know his puppy Carl had puppies.
1: Yeah, Carl and Carol Ann's his little girlfriend. They had Corgi Blue Heeler puppies, and it's all that's going on at the farm in Alabama right now. It's kind of nice. Nobody talks to me. They just go right into the puppy room, you know. He just had two, so I'm in this weird spot of if she'd had a litter, I probably would have had to get rid of some, but just two, I'm like, we might have to keep them.
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0: Ella Langley with Morgan Wallen. Can it get any better than I Can't Love You Anymore? This is Country Nights Live. Luke Bryan up next with one of my favorites from him, Most People Are Good. And here's what he has to say about Beyonce and her talent.
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to bring your Saturday night down, but I'm always upfront and honest with you. I had a friend who passed away this week. Please, please, please take a listen to this song. And if you need somebody, just say so. Here's Dan and Shane.

0: Painted You Pretty. That's Hudson Westbrook on Country Nights Live. Here he is talking a little bit about his 2026 touring.
1: Bailey's been really cool. Me and him have gotten pretty close over like the last few months, and it's cool to like create relationships because like everything's moved very fast, and so I haven't had the chance. I also live in Texas, so like I can't meet up with the Nashville people 24/7. And now that I'm getting to create relationships and just like go on the tours, and I'll get to learn from Morgan and learn from Bailey. Like, I think this year's my learning year. I did it kind of backwards. Last year I headlined, and this year I

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0: Who's making this list? Who's deciding this? Because they are clearly wrong. My name's Justin. This is The Overnight Ride. Last week at CMA Fest, sat next to this nice gentleman named Richard. We were just talking about normal things, making small talk. And we both said at the same time, our least favorite airport in all of America was Charlotte. We both said it at the same time. He brought it up. He goes, worst airport? And we both went, Charlotte. Somehow, the least stressful airport in America rankings came out. Number 9, Charlotte Douglas International Airport. Now, number 1 was Baltimore, Washington. Thurgood Marshall in Baltimore. Salt Lake City was on there. Phoenix, Honolulu, Minneapolis, Detroit, Denver, Houston, Charlotte, Tampa. Least stressful ones to go through. Tampa's pretty easy. The ones that can move people are the top tier ones. Charlotte's horrible. It's one long hallway. I get flashbacks to being late for class. They have these rocking chairs that are always in the way when I'm sprinting to my gate because it's just one long hallway. I feel like I'm going to trip over them. At one point, I just want to push the people in the rocking chairs over. I know they're designed not to fall over, but it's so frustrating. It's one long hallway. You need at least an hour and a half to get to your gates. Whew. I just hate it. How did it make this list? Who's making this list? They just went off Yelp. That's so lame. Talk to the people. Talk to the large people like me who have to run through airports all the time.
1: We get you through the night or the early morning, depending on your perspective.
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0: Shane Prophet, Long Live Country on the Overnight Ride. Feel proud. Played his first arena show, got it under his belt, opening up for Luke Bryan in Fort Worth, Texas. I think it's like a tradition for people. He went up to the last seat, the last row of the arena, just to soak it all in and see how far he's come. A couple years ago, he was cutting grass on the highway, not too far from these studios. And now, doing arenas with Luke Bryan.
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Mars Shaboozy. Let's move on the overnight ride. My name's Justin. You can always find me on Instagram, Justin Off Air. Luke Combs, Days Like These.

0: The feud that keeps on going, and we all love it. My name's Justin. This is The Overnight Ride. No end in sight. I'm talking about Luke Bryan and Blake Shelton, always ragging on each other. The latest comes from Luke Bryan, who was on a podcast, and he said, quote, "I'm better looking than Blake Shelton. I should have won People's Sexiest Man Alive. I can die on that hill."
1: We're here for you. Second and third shifters, we are here for you. More.
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0: Mom may be rubbing off on her. I'm Justin. It's the Overnight Ride. That's Lauren Elena, Chase Matthew, all my exes. Talking about Lauren Elena's daughter, Benny, who has made multiple stage appearances this past week to celebrate her first birthday. One of them I saw in person. CMA Fest, Benny came on stage with her headphones, waved to the crowd, and then wanted Mom's microphone. So there may be a second-generation singer on the way.
1: Be right back.
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0: not sure which piece of advice I will live by. My name's Justin. This is The Overnight Ride. But Ray, who just turned 100 years old and went to his first prom, has shared his keys to life, the keys to longevity. Number one, fall in love. Number two, invest in your friendships. Number three, do work you're proud of. And number four, move your body. I like all of these. These are good. These are good daily tips for you. Now, I said I'm not sure what piece of advice I'm going to live by. These seem very idealistic. Betty White lived to 99 years old, and she said the key was vodka and hot dogs. Now, depending on which person you are, you can either fall in love, invest in your friendships, do work you're proud of, move your body, or drink vodka and hot dogs. Don't drink the hot dogs. Although the hot dog flavored vodka, we're pretty close to that. Everything's pickle flavored now. At some point, everything's probably going to be hot dog flavored.
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0: Tyler Hubbard, land on the overnight ride. My name is Justin. Dolly Parton does it again. So a couple weeks ago, they announced the opening date for her Tennessee travel stop, which will be June 24th, just south of Nashville. With that, she has launched Dolly's Cup of Ambition, which will make its debut on that date. It is a Dolly Parton coffee variety. The coffee initially comes out in light, medium, and dark roasts. The nationwide release for retail, which will include the grounds and the K-Cup varieties, is scheduled for later this year. So you can legitimately make an entire breakfast with Dolly, because you can have cake for breakfast. She has her icing and cake mixes. And now you can have Dolly coffee as well.
1: The overnight ride. Third shifters, those that drive the big rigs, and all of you that just can't sleep.
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totally forgot that Max McNown got the golden ticket on American Idol. And then he was like, you know what? I can do this on my own. And here he is, new now from Max McNown, done for on the overnight ride. They say

0: name's Justin. This is The Overnight Ride. Who's this?
1: Jeff the Joe Guy.
0: Jeff is back from Dallas, Texas. What do you got for us tonight?
1: What's the difference between buck naked and naked? How does that work? It's the same with warm and lukewarm. Who are Buck and Luke, and why are they so warm and naked? I saw a snake that was 3.14 meters long. I think it was a python.
0: Oh.
1: Someone told me, my cup can keep my beer cold for up to 4 hours. And I said, what kind of idiot takes 4 hours to drink a beer? How do pigs communicate?
0: How do pigs communicate? How?
1: They use swine language.
0: Oh, man.
1: Why was the sand wet?
0: Why was the sand wet? Why?
1: Because the seaweed.
0: Oh, man.
1: Nothing worse than when I'm on a treadmill at the gym and some idiot switches it on. This is Jeff the Joke Guy signing off.
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0: Zach Topps, South of Sanity on the Overnight Ride. His pants are available nationwide. His Kimes Ranch Denim Collection. 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Looks like later this year we'll get a more expansive denim collection. But right now you can get Zach's pants. Get in Zach's pants. I said that. It was right there, though. But probably eventually we'll get some jackets. We'll get some shirts. We'll get a whole bunch more from Zach Top.
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0: Hello and welcome to Wineskins, a program that features the lives of the saints and reflections on the Sunday readings, along with information on a variety of topics and issues from a Catholic perspective. I'm Father Jim Korda. Our program is brought to you through the annual Diocesan Appeal, the Catholic Communication Campaign, and St. Paul's Catholic Books and Gifts, a division of the Society of St. Paul. Our interview segment today will feature Carrie Robinson. We will also get a glimpse into the life and times of St. Romuald, along with reflections on the readings for this 11th Sunday in Ordinary Time. That and more on Wineskins. In our current issue segment, we will speak with Deacon Art Bodenschatz. Join me again is Deacon Arthur Bodenschatz. Welcome back to our show.
1: Thanks. Happy to be here.
0: You know, last week you were with us as a newly ordained deacon. This week you're with us again, a week old deacon. The great thing about it is that this freshness that you bring to the Church of Youngstown, but also this vitality that is part of the church that we know is the Spirit-driven church. How do you keep that alive in yourself, and what can you let the folks that are with us know about keeping God's Spirit alive in us in this world and church today?
1: Yeah, it's a great piece of spiritual wisdom that I've been taught before that, you know, you have to go back to those moments of consolation, those moments when you encountered the Lord. And so I often go back to that first moment when I really encountered the Lord and knew I was called to be a priest. And now I can look back at this moment of ordination and know that God affirmed all that again, and to just tap into those graces, because those memories are never exhausted, to let that continue refreshing the ministry so that I'm reminded of why God called me in the first place. And to let people know that my life is meant to be a witness, an example that God continues to call. And so there's always new life in the church.
0: What will be some of the things that you'll do, like in parish life as a deacon?
1: So a lot of it, I mean, I'm still learning, so I'm shadowing the pastor a lot and seeing what he's doing, having conversations with him about all of those things. I'm assisting at Mass, helping with the servers, of course. I'll be reading the gospel, which is something new now that I can do as a deacon. I'll be preaching a homily right after the gospel, which is another new thing for me. Assisting at the altar, setting the altar, distributing the Eucharist, ministering to the sick, to the dying, can, you know, administer viaticum. I might get the opportunity to witness a couple of my friends' weddings, so I'm super excited about that. Baptisms might come my way. So yeah, lots of new doors to walk through.
0: And let's talk specifically about the parish that you're going to be serving at.
1: Yeah, St. Carlo Acutis, which is the new merger of St. Jude, Columbiana, Our Lady of Lourdes, East Palestine, and St. Patrick's in Latonia. Three wonderful, wonderful parishes with lots of great people. Blessed to spend my internship year there, have even a little more time there before the internship. So I've really fallen in love with the people there. We've been through a lot together. We've walked through a lot of change, and we've been able to also see lots of growth, especially in Columbiana, to see lots of young families coming back to church, bringing their families, lots of baptisms. It's beautiful to see. So just a great opportunity to really pour into the youth of the parish and just encourage them to continue growing in faith, and to see just how many people are still coming to OCIA as well. It's just so inspiring. It's a really exciting place to be.
0: As you were part of that whole sense of the merging process and understanding that sense of collaboration, what did that do for you, or how do you translate that for the folks that are with us as a blessing, but also as a challenge?
1: Blessing for sure is that we get to know a wider sense of the church, that the church is universal and that we share the same faith. And as we encounter just some very real problems of just finite resources, we have to make, you know, practical decisions that, you know, make us good stewards of the gifts that God has given us. And obviously those are not always black and white conversations, but those are things we have to pray through. And so the challenge is, you know, praying through that and communicating well, being willing to have the tough conversations where not everyone's going to agree, but knowing that our faith is one of reconciliation and forgiveness. And so that even when we're having tough times coming to a consensus, we persist. We don't just give up and write people off. We don't give up on anyone. We continue to know that the faith is alive and strong, and that as we continue to go where the Spirit leads, we're going to be a stronger faith community.
0: And what would you like to tell the folks that are with us that they could do for you and also for this local church in promoting and fostering more vocations?
1: That culture of vocations is huge. And I think just identifying young people who have vocations, knowing that vocations are not just to the priesthood, but to religious life, to marriage as well, to the generous single life, all of those vocations, it's about discerning people's gifts and naming those and affirming them in people. One thing that was really helpful for me was people who saw my capacity for leadership and said, I see this in you, and I think it would be a good service to you as a priest. Mm-hmm. And so affirming other people's gifts and knowing that that's God present in someone, you know, God is the source of all good in us. Those are powerful affirmations that can really empower someone to discern their vocation well.
0: And as a deacon and hopefully as a priest, how important is it to have those clergy support systems in place? Because that is where we kind of come together as brothers.
1: Yeah, it's huge. I mean, you enter into a brotherhood and you need mm-hmm. to experience it that way. But the brotherhood doesn't just happen like magic. You know, it takes some work. It takes intentionality. And yeah, it's got to be a real brotherhood where we're praying together and acknowledging the challenges, but going through it all together and sharing in the blessings. So I've been really blessed by the witnesses of great priests who have kind of helped show me that this is a really beautiful life. It can be radical, it could be daunting sometimes, but when you really enter into it, I've seen it, that it's a really beautiful life.
0: Deacon Arthur Bodenschantz, we certainly pray that the Lord will bless your work at St. Carlo Acutis Parish in Columbiana, but also the many people that you will touch in this year in preparation for your priesthood ordination. And we thank you for the gift of discernment and answering God's call.
1: Thank you so much, and God bless all our listeners.
0: For Wineskins, I'm Father Jim Korda. St. Romuald was an abbot and religious founder. To tell us more is Megan Farrell. She is from Kent State Newman Center Parish.
2: Imagine leaving behind comfort, security, and even community life to live in solitude. Not out of rejection, but to seek a deeper connection with God. This was the path of St. Romuald of Ravenna, a man whose life bridged the worlds of community and solitude, and whose reforms shaped monasticism for centuries. Romuald was born around 951 AD in Ravenna, Italy, into a noble family. His youth was marked by privilege, but also by a turning point. After witnessing a violent family dispute, he felt called to repentance and spiritual renewal. This led him to join a Benedictine monastery, beginning a journey that would transform not only his life, but the lives of countless others. While Romuald respected the rule of Saint Benedict, he felt drawn to a stricter, more contemplative life. He embraced the eremitical tradition, living as a hermit in prayer, fasting, and silence. Yet he wasn't a recluse in the selfish sense. He became a spiritual guide, attracting disciples who sought the same depth of devotion. Romuald's greatest legacy was founding the Camaldolese Order around the year 1012. This unique community blended communal monastic life with hermit solitude, allowing monks to live in individual cells while still sharing in liturgy and mutual support. His reforms emphasized simplicity, humility, and constant prayer. Romuald was known for his discipline, but also his compassion. He taught that the path to God required both inner stillness and self-denial, but also joy in the divine presence. His life showed that holiness could flourish in both solitude and community. Saint Romuald died around 1027 in Val di Castro, Italy. He was canonized in 1595, and his feast day is celebrated on June 19th. Today, the Camaldolese still live out his vision, and his example continues to inspire those seeking a deeper spiritual life. For Wineskins, I am Megan Farrell.
0: With me now is Carrie Alice Robinson, who is a president and CEO of Catholic Charities in Washington, D.C. Welcome to our show.
3: Thank you, Father Jim. It's a pleasure to be here.
0: You know, your presentation a few months ago for Catholic Charities and for the First Friday Club, certainly well received, because we here in the diocese uplift Catholic Charities. It's really kind of part of who we are as a diocesan church. But I love your presentation and the title of it, People of Hope. You know, it kind of harkens back to the late Pope Francis's designation of the Jubilee year 2025 as Pilgrims of Hope. Why is it in this day and age important but yet difficult to have hope?
3: everywhere I go, I find that people desperately yearn for hope. Mm-hmm. And one of the most beautiful things about Catholic Charities is it is a living, concrete manifestation of the gospel in action. Mm-hmm. And we regard ourselves as being committed to providing hope, the hope that can be found in Christ, in God's love, in concrete service, mm-hmm. in helping our neighbors.
0: Let's talk a little bit more about the beginnings of Catholic Charities here in the country, because it has a rich history, and Catholic Charities has really been part of every diocese, not only in the United States, but around the world. So let's talk about their humble beginnings, if you can.
3: Well, Catholic Charities USA, which is the national umbrella organization of the local expression of Catholic mm-hmm. Charities, is 115 years old. We are in every state, 5 U.S. territories, mm-hmm. and the District of Columbia. And Catholic Charities USA, together with Catholic Relief Services, mm-hmm. are 2 U.S.-based members of a global network of service to poor and vulnerable people under the auspices of Caritas Internationalis. Mm-hmm. It is partly what makes the Catholic Church the largest global humanitarian network mm-hmm. in the world, and something we can all be very proud of.
0: You know, as we talk about that, we kind of have a picture of what's going on in the global atmosphere. You know, we know that in any one time in history, there are different wars and unrests, civil wars, and Catholic Charities works in the midst of all of this. How do you do that?
3: Well, I think it starts with a profound commitment mm-hmm. to living out our faith and living out the gospel. My earliest heroes and heroines, as I referenced in my talk, mm-hmm. are people, women and men, ordained religious and lay, mm-hmm. who stand at the vanguard of human suffering, yeah. and they refuse to look away. Their faith compels them to alleviate that human yeah. suffering. And they do it with such consistency and such dedication that I am always struck by their joy that accompanies their service mm-hmm. and by their interior freedom. It's as though they truly know who they are, what they do, and why they do it, and they connect it to love of God and love of neighbor.
0: Let's talk a little bit about kind of the local aspect of Catholic Charities. We know here in our diocese, Rachel Herbalich, who is really the executive director of Catholic Charities, works with a number of people, both paid and volunteers, in different agencies. How does that work in each diocese, and why is that so important?
3: Rachel is among our most beloved mm-hmm. members of the Catholic Charities USA family and held in very high regard, and does an extraordinary job mm-hmm. with her colleagues and the volunteers in Youngstown. We have, if you look at the broad national footprint, there are about 45,000 full-time mm-hmm. Catholic Charities staff members, and 215,000 volunteers. So we can't do this work right. without our volunteers. Sure. Every diocese has a Catholic Charities, mm-hmm. which has its own relationship to its local ordinary, its mm-hmm. bishop, and it addresses poverty in its community. Mm-hmm. And poverty looks different in different parts of the United States. Sure. But together, we are committed to responding to those who are experiencing their hardest days, people of mm-hmm. any faith background, of any background. Mm-hmm. It's not just Catholics who are served through this ministry. Right. And their darkest, hardest days are compounded by poverty. Mm-hmm. And we are there to be a haven and a resource and a sign of hope in this world sure. for them.
0: Let's talk a little bit more about that whole aspect of service. And, you know, your talk says reflections on the power of service. You know, we know to serve is preeminent as a Christian, and we serve in Jesus's name. We're really, as Catholic Charities, the hands and the heart and the feet of Jesus. How do we do that in our daily life, keeping in mind that we're serving the Lord as we serve others?
3: Well, I do think it's exactly as you say. It is constitutive of what it means to be a person of faith. Mm-hmm. We cannot call ourselves Catholic and ignore the poor. Sure. We cannot call ourselves Christian and not serve one another. Mm-hmm. It is the great commandment to love God and to love one's neighbor. Mm-hmm. How that is manifested through the Catholic Charities Network is in many myriad ways. It can be serving, as one does here in Youngstown, helping provide safe shelter for people fleeing domestic abuse, or providing safe shelter for homeless individuals. It can be as simple as feeding hungry families, providing assistance in the aftermath of a climate-related disaster, providing health care, and really at the heart of it is honoring, upholding, defending human dignity.
4: Mm-hmm. You know, the other aspect of your talk was encounter. You know, we talk nowadays and more about accompaniment. We encounter the Lord in the faces of the poor, but we accompany them. We don't hand out stuff, but we walk with them. Why is that sense of accompaniment so important?
3: Pope Francis enjoined us all the time to encounter and accompany people who are different than us. Sure. Implicit in that is that this is a two-way street. We need each other. We're members of one human family. And every single volunteer through Catholic Charities, when I thank them for their work, for their service, they say the same thing. Carrie, I received far more than I could have possibly given. This is the secret of life and the secret to authentic Christian life.
4: Exactly. Carrie Ellis Robinson, President and CEO of Catholic Charities USA, thank you for spending some time with us. We look forward to your presence on our show again next week, where we'll talk a little bit more and maybe focus a little bit more on your presentation for First Friday.
3: Thank you so much, Father Jim.
4: For Wineskins, I'm Father Jim Korda. 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
5: It's time for Parish Patron Saints in the Diocese of Youngstown with Bishop David Bonner.
6: St. Columba was born at Garton in Donegal County in Ireland to parents of royal lineage. Tall in stature and loud in voice, Columba went about all of Ireland preaching the gospel. On his way to Scotland to continue his evangelical work, he established a monastery on the island of Iona, given to him by his relative, the king of Scottish Dalriada. The Ionian monastery would be a famous site of Christian devotion in Western Christendom for many years. He is the patron saint of Ireland, the city of Derry, poets, bookbinders, and St. Columba Cathedral Parish in Youngstown, and our whole diocese of Youngstown. His feast day is June 9th, so happy feast day of St. Columba to all of our friends in the Diocese of Youngstown. St. Columba, pray for us.
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0: Our scripture reflections for this 11th Sunday in Ordinary Time will be done by Father Matt Rohrig. He is from the Society of St. Paul in Canfield.
1: There was a little girl on her way to Sunday school dressed in her Sunday best clothes. She was running to get there because she was late. As she ran, she prayed, "Dear Lord, don't let me be late." In her haste, she tripped on a curb and fell, getting dirty and banged up. She got up, brushed herself off, and started running again, and she continued praying, "Dear Lord, don't let me be late, but please don't shove me either." I don't think God shoves us when we're doing our best, but I believe sometimes God does shove us when we need to get moving, or at least need to get moving in the right direction. In today's first reading, we had an image of God that is very popular. God said to his people, "I bore you up on eagle's wings." We love that song by Michael Jonkas when he wrote that for a couple of his friends for their wedding. The image gives us a feeling of protection and security, but there are other aspects of the image of eagle's wings I think we should consider. When the baby eagles are old enough to fly, the adult eagle will nudge the little ones out of the nest in order to get them in the air so they can start to fly. If they start falling and look as if they are going to crash, that's when the adult eagle's wings come to the rescue. The adult bird will soar down, support them, and lift them up so they can try again. God wants to keep us from crashing, but God is not in the business of providing free airplane rides so we can get through life without work or effort. God is in the business of getting us to mature, to grow up, to use the gifts and talents and energy he has given us. We have all had times when we feel as if God has dumped us and we have to make it on our own. The truth is, he's watching out for us, but he's not going to do our job for us. If eagle's wing symbolizes God's watchful care is also expressed by another image in today's gospel, that of a shepherd. St. Matthew tells us how Jesus' heart went out to the people of his day who were like sheep without a shepherd, lost and abandoned. Jesus wants to reach out and help all of them, but he knows he can't, so he chooses people to help him. They receive the name apostles, which means those who are sent out. Today, he still sends people out. Some of them have the same role that the apostles had, to be spiritual leaders of the community, like the Pope and the bishops. But he sends out others, priests, deacons, religious teachers, helpers and supporters, and many liturgical ministers to serve the community. So many people need to know the Lord to feel his healing and life-giving touch. And even if a person is not involved in any specific ministry, we are all sent out to bring others to Christ through the sacrament of confirmation. Just think, if everyone here brought one more person next week to Mass, how wonderful that would be. God's love flows from every reading today. Can we absorb that love and bring it to someone else? For Wineskins, Father Matthew Rohrig.
0: The urgency to use our day of opportunity weighs down upon us. For Jesus said that the harvest is plenty, but the laborers are scarce. There are great things to be done in Jesus' name. He has sent us his Spirit with power to make us able and faithful witnesses to work the miracles in people's lives, which only God can do. Wineskins is made possible by the annual Diocesan Appeal, the Catholic Communication Campaign, and St. Paul's Catholic Books and Gifts. Wineskins is produced by the Roman Catholic Diocese of Youngstown. I'm Father Jim Korda, thanking you for being with us. Have a blessed Sunday, and may God be with you.
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0: Hello, this is Bishop Dave Bonner. On behalf of your Catholic friends and neighbors in the Diocese of Youngstown, I invite you to join us for this celebration of the Holy Mass.
10: 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Today is the 11th Sunday in Ordinary Time. Our celebrant is Monsignor John Zara. As we play this Mass, let us remember in our prayers Kimberly Zitello.

0: In the name of the Father, and of the Son, and of the Holy Spirit.
1: Amen.
0: The grace of our Lord Jesus Christ, the love of God, and the communion of the Holy Spirit be with you.
1: And with your spirit.
0: My brothers and sisters, as we prepare to be nourished for the mission at the table of the Lord, let us ask God for forgiveness for the times in which we have not offered forgiveness to our brothers and sisters. Lord Jesus, you have reconciled us to God through death. Lord, have mercy.
1: Lord, have mercy.
0: Christ Jesus, you are the good shepherd who lays down his life for his sheep. Christ, have mercy.
1: Christ, have mercy.
0: And Lord Jesus, you tend your flock with kindness and mercy. Lord, have mercy.
1: Lord, have mercy.
0: And may Almighty God have mercy on us, forgive us our sins, and bring us to everlasting life.
1: Amen.
0: Glory to God in the highest, and on earth peace to people of goodwill. We praise you, we bless you, we adore you, we glorify you. We give you thanks for your great glory, Lord God, heavenly King, O God, almighty Father. Lord Jesus Christ, only begotten Son. Lord God, Lamb of God, Son of the Father. You take away the sins of the world, have mercy on us. You take away the sins of the world, receive our prayer. You are seated at the right hand of the Father, have mercy on us. For you alone are the Holy One. You alone are the Lord. You alone are the Most High, Jesus Christ, with the Holy Spirit, in the glory of God the Father. Amen. Let us pray. O God, strength of those who hope in you, graciously hear our pleas, and since without you mortal frailty can do nothing, grant us also the help of your grace, that in following your commands we will be pleased to you by resolve of our deeds. Through our Lord Jesus Christ, your Son, who lives and reigns with you in the unity of the Holy Spirit, God, forever and ever.
1: Amen. A reading from the book of Exodus. In those days, the Israelites came to the desert of Sinai and pitched tents. While Israel was encamped here in front of the mountain, Moses went up the mountain of the Lord. Then the Lord called to him and said, "Thus shall you say to the house of Jacob, tell the Israelites, you have seen for yourself how I treated the Egyptians, and how I bore you up on eagle's wings, and brought you here to myself. Therefore, if you hearken to my voice and keep my covenant, you shall be my special possession, dearer to me than all other people. Though all the earth is mine, you shall be to me a kingdom of priests, a holy nation." The word of the Lord. Thanks be to God. We are his people, the sheep of his flock. We are his people, the sheep of his flock. Sing joyfully to the Lord, all you lands. Serve the Lord with goodness. Come before him with joyful song. We are his people, the sheep of his flock. Know that the Lord is God. He made us. His we are. His people, the flock he tends. We are his people, the sheep of his flock. The Lord is good. His kindness endures forever, and his faithfulness to all generations. We are his people, the sheep of his flock. A reading from the letter of St. Paul to the Romans. Brothers and sisters, Christ, while we were still helpless, yet died at the appointed time for the ungodly. Indeed, only with difficulty does one die for a just person, though perhaps for a good person, one might even find courage to die. But God proves his love for us in that while we were still sinners, Christ died for us. How much more then, since we are now justified by his blood, will we be saved through him from the wrath? Indeed, if while we were still enemies, we were reconciled to God through death of his Son, how much more, once reconciled, will we be saved by his life? Not only that, but we also boast of God through our Lord Jesus Christ, through whom we have now received reconciliation. The word of the Lord. Thanks be to God.

0: The Lord be with you.
1: And with your spirit.
0: A reading from the Holy Gospel according to Matthew. The sight of the crowds, Jesus' heart was moved with pity for them, because they were troubled and abandoned, like sheep without a shepherd. Then he said to his disciples, "The harvest is abundant, but the laborers are few. So ask the master of the harvest to send out laborers for his harvest." Then he summoned his 12 disciples and gave them authority over unclean spirits to drive them out and to cure every disease and every illness. The names of the 12 apostles are these: first, Simon called Peter, and his brother Andrew; James the son of Zebedee, and his brother John; Philip and Bartholomew; Thomas and Matthew the tax collector; James the son of Alphaeus and Thaddeus; Simon from Cana; and Judas Iscariot, who betrayed him. Jesus sent out these 12 after instructing them, "Do not go into pagan territory or enter a Samaritan town. Go rather to the lost sheep of the house of Israel. And as you go, make this proclamation: the kingdom of heaven is at hand. Cure the sick, raise the dead, cleanse the leper, drive out demons. Without cost you have received, without cost you are given." The Gospel of the Lord.
1: Praise to you, Lord Jesus Christ.
0: As we listened to our Gospel reading, we think often about a job interview. When we want a job, and we think about the process we have to go in order to get the job. There's a resume. Then after a resume, there is an interview. And then ultimately, there is either an acceptance or a rejection letter. When we think about the naming of the 12 disciples, or 12 apostles, we realize that there was no resume, there was no interview. The selection process was a little different. It was based on faith. Ordinary individuals calling to do extraordinary things. When we think about some of these disciples that were chosen to become the 12. They were common individuals. They were individuals that, in all honesty, maybe the town mayor or the government officials would stay away from. But Jesus saw something in them, and Jesus gave them a chance. So we look at Simon Peter. We know his life. We know that he denied Jesus 3 times. We might know that Simon Peter was given to fits of anger, but yet he was chosen. The brothers James and John, the sons of thunder, their only interest was loyalty to themselves, and maybe not so much loyalty to the mission. Thomas, the doubter, he demonstrated that he has too many questions, and some of these questions could not be answered. Matthew, the tax collector, his projects were the most important. And maybe for the rest of the world, the selection of Matthew was probably not the best, because people hated him. Then we have James and Thaddeus. They were radical individuals. They went against the grain. But what Jesus was trying to teach by selecting these

0: As we looked at these 12 disciples, they remind each and every one of us that we cannot do everything, but we're reminded that we must do something. I believe in one God, the Father Almighty, maker of heaven and earth, of all things visible and invisible. I believe in one Lord Jesus Christ, the only begotten Son of God, born of the Father before all ages, God from God, light from light, true God from true God, begotten, not made, consubstantial with the Father. Through him all things were made. For us men and for our salvation he came down from heaven, and by the Holy Spirit was incarnate of the Virgin Mary and became man. For our sake he was crucified under Pontius Pilate. He suffered death and was buried, and rose again on the third day, in accordance with the Scriptures. He ascended into heaven and is seated at the right hand of the Father. He will come again in glory to judge the living and the dead, and his kingdom will have no end. I believe in the Holy Spirit, the Lord, the giver of life, who proceeds from the Father and the Son, who with the Father and the Son is adored and glorified, who has spoken through the prophets. I believe in one holy, Catholic, and apostolic Church. I confess one baptism for the forgiveness of sins, and I look forward to the resurrection of the dead and the life of the world to come. Amen. We are reminded that the Lord's kindness endures forever, and his faithfulness extends to all generations. Confident that he hears our prayers, we present our needs to our Father.
1: That we may spread the good news to those who are poor, afflicted, or those who are sick or mourning, we pray to the Lord.
2: Lord, hear our prayer.
1: For all those who harvest our produce on farms and in vineyards, that they will see fair working conditions and fair wages. We pray to the Lord.
2: Lord, hear our prayer.
1: That our vacations or leisure time may be opportunities to refresh our mind, body, and spirit. We pray to the Lord.
2: Lord, hear our prayer.
0: God of love, you shepherd your flock with tenderness. Fill our hearts with love for your people, that we might drive out all evil and to reach out to those who are troubled or abandoned. We make our prayer through Christ the Lord.
1: Amen.
0: Blessed are you, Lord God of all creation, for through your goodness we have this bread we offer you. Fruit of the earth and work of human hands, it will become for us the bread of life.
1: Blessed
0: be God forever. Blessed are you, Lord God of all creation, for through your goodness we have received this wine we offer you. Fruit of the vine and work of human hands, it will become for us our spiritual drink.
1: Blessed be God forever.
0: Pray, my sisters and brothers, that my sacrifice and yours may be acceptable to God the Almighty Father.
1: May the Lord accept the sacrifice at your hands for the praise and glory of his name, for our good and the good of all his holy church.
0: O God, who an offering presented here provides for us the twofold needs of human nature, nourishing us with food and renewing us with your sacrament, grant, we pray, that the sustenance they provide will not fail us in body nor in spirit, through Christ the Lord.
1: Amen.
0: The Lord be with you.
1: And with your spirit.
0: Lift up your hearts.
1: We lift them up to the Lord.
0: Let us give thanks to the Lord our God.
1: It is right and just.
0: It is truly right and just, our duty and our salvation, always and everywhere to give you thanks, Lord, Holy Father, almighty and eternal God. For you laid the foundation of the world and have arranged the changing times and seasons. You formed us in your image and setting us over the whole world in all its wonderments to rule in your name what you have made and forever to praise your mighty works. Now with the saints and angels we praise you.

You are indeed holy, O Lord, and all you have created rightly gives you praise. For through your Son, our Lord Jesus Christ, by the power and the working of the Holy Spirit, you give life to all things and make them holy. And you never cease to gather a people to yourself, so that from the rising of the sun to its setting, a pure sacrifice may be offered to your name. Therefore, O Lord, we humbly implore, by the same Spirit, to graciously make holy these gifts we have brought to you for consecration, so that they may become for us the body and blood of your Son, our Lord Jesus Christ, at whose command we celebrate these mysteries. For on the night he was betrayed, he himself took bread, and giving you thanks, he said the blessing, broke the bread, gave it to his disciples, saying, "Take this, all of you, and eat of it, for this is my body, which will be given up for you." In a similar way, when supper was ended, he took the chalice. Once more giving thanks, gave the chalice to his disciples, saying, "Take this, all of you, and drink from it. For this is the chalice of my blood, the blood of the new and eternal covenant, which will be poured out for you and for many for the forgiveness of sins. Do this in memory of me."

Therefore, O Lord, as we celebrate the memorial of the saving passion of your Son, his wondrous resurrection, ascension into heaven, and as we look forward to his second coming, we offer you in thanksgiving this holy and living sacrifice. Look, we pray on the oblation of your church and recognizing the sacrificial victim by whose death you will to reconcile us to yourself. Grant that we who are nourished by the body and blood of your Son and filled with his Holy Spirit may become one body, one spirit in Christ. May he make of us an eternal offering to you so that we may obtain an inheritance with your elect, especially the most blessed Virgin Mary, Mother of God, with blessed Joseph, her spouse, with the blessed apostles, glorious martyrs, with St. Columba and all your saints, on whose constant intercession in your presence we rely for unfailing help. May the sacrifice of our reconciliation, we pray, O Lord, advance the peace and salvation of all the world. Be pleased to confirm in faith and in charity your pilgrim church on earth, with your servant Leo, our Pope, David, our Bishop, the Order of Bishops, all the clergy, the entire people you have gained for your own. Listen graciously to the prayers of this family whom you have summoned before you. In your compassion, O merciful Father, gather to yourself your children scattered throughout the world. To our departed brothers and sisters, to all who are pleasing to you, at their passing from this life, give them kind admittance to your kingdom. There we hope to enjoy forever the fullness of your glory through Christ our Lord, through whom you bestow on the world all that is good. Through him, and with him, and in him, O God, Almighty Father, in the unity of the Holy Spirit, all glory and honor is yours forever and ever.

0: The Savior's command, and formed by divine teaching, we dare to say, Our Father, who art in heaven, hallowed be thy name. Thy kingdom come, thy will be done, on earth as it is in heaven. Give us this day our daily bread, and forgive us our trespasses, as we forgive those who trespass against us. And lead us not into temptation, but deliver us from evil. Deliver us, Lord, we pray, from all evil. Graciously grant peace in our day, that by the help of your mercy may we always be free from sin, safe from all distress, as we await the blessed hope and the coming of our Savior, Jesus Christ.
1: For the kingdom, the power, and the glory are yours now and forever.
0: Lord Jesus Christ, you said to your apostles, Peace I leave you, my peace I give you. Look not on our sins, but on the faith of your church, and graciously grant your peace and unity in accordance with your will, who lives and reigns forever and ever.
1: Amen.
0: The peace of the Lord be with you always.
1: And with your spirit.
0: Let us offer each other a sign of Christ's peace.

0: Lamb of God, behold him who takes away the sins of the world. Blessed are we who are called to the supper of the Lamb. Lord, I am not worthy that you should enter under my roof, but only say the word, and my soul shall be healed. Let us pray. At this reception of your Holy Communion, O Lord, foreshadows the union of the faithful in you, so that it may bring about unity in your church, through Christ the Lord.
1: Amen.
0: The Lord be with you.
1: And with your spirit.
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1: Amen.
0: Go in peace.
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1: Welcome to Forum. I'm Kelly Stevens. We have Jason Pakanowski here, the director of the women's basketball operations at Youngstown State University. Good morning, Jason.
2: Hey, Kelly. Thanks for having me.
1: What a season the Penguins had this year.
2: It was a great season, a phenomenal season. Coach's second year, the success we've had and everything. It was great. Going to the championship game, we haven't done that. I mean, I can't remember the last time that's happened. It was great, an unbelievable experience, and we look to build from it. We're not satisfied at all. You know, we were oh so close to getting the championship against Green Bay. They are a great program. They've been a great program for years and everything. But it shows that we're here, and we're here to stay.
1: As a community, our hearts were with the Penguins, Penguins.
2: The support was unbelievable. I mean, when we were at our hotel leaving for the championship game, I've never seen that many people out there supporting us as we were leaving. And I've been a part on the men's side at Southern Illinois, many, many NCAA tournaments, uh-huh. two Sweet 16s and everything. And that support that we had at our hotel and at the games was absolutely phenomenal.
1: And Coach Melissa Jackson, wow.
2: Yes, there's nothing that I can say. I can't put words to how good she is at what she does, how smart she is at basketball, how she's putting her fingerprints on this program, and the future is so bright.
1: Let's talk about our program here at Youngstown State University. First of all, you have a basketball camp coming up for the youth because you've always got to develop the younger players.
2: Oh, yeah. And that's one of Coach's major things is to develop the players that we have and increase their skill set. And that begins all the way down when they're young, because if they're getting to the age of high school and that's when they're starting to learn to play basketball, you're not going to be as successful as you want. Right. So you got to start young, and we like to hold this camp every year. So it'll be a great experience for any girls or boys that are incoming third through eighth grades.
1: So this is third through eighth grade.
2: Yep, third through eighth grade.
1: And what are the dates on this, and how do we register? And it's run by the Lady Penguins.
2: Yeah. All of our players will be there. That's one thing Coach made sure of, is she wants our players instructing the youth, as well as the coaches. All the coaches will be there as well, and will be instructing as well. But she wants the players to give back to the community. Family is a big thing for Coach. That's one of our core principles is family, and she does an unbelievable job at promoting that. So she wants our players to be doing the instruction.
1: All right. Well, how do we sign up if we're kids? And what if we don't have great basketball skills?
2: Yeah.
1: Give me all that info.
2: Any skill level, we want you to hear. We want to help develop your skill level. So if you've never touched the basketball before, we want you here because we want to help instruct you and teach you the fundamental skills. We have all levels that are here. We'll split them up based on age, you know, grade level, you know, skill level, and so that it's fun to them and that they're going to be pushed at the right level. But yeah, if anyone is interested, again, it is for girls and boys incoming third through eighth grades. They can register on penguinscamps.com. Just go to women's basketball and all of our camps are there. It's the individual half day youth camp. I mean, it's $100.
1: And if you have a second child?
2: Yeah. And if you have a second child, it's a $20 discount. It's all done online. Come one, come all. We do a lot of fundamental skill work. We do some drill work. We have some fun shooting competitions, ball handling competitions. We do 5-on-5. Our players are coaching the campers and reffing as well. And sometimes our campers get on our players as they officiate. So that's always fun to see that, because then they know how it's like as an official.
1: It's got to be a lot of fun, too, for the younger kids to get to meet the players. I mean, we watch you guys in the news so much this year.
2: Yes. And I mean, as I said, family's big with Coach and community is big with Coach. She wants our players to give back to the community as much as we can. They're out in the community doing tons of community service throughout the year all the time. And I know we've helped out United Way a bunch. Mm-hmm. Yeah, it is a nice way to give back to the community, and we're looking forward to it.
1: It's Jason Pakanowski, the director of the women's basketball operations at Youngstown State University. And what a year you've had. But when you go to other cities, what's it like? Because I know here in Youngstown, we support our Penguins.
2: It is drastically different. We have one of the best fan bases, in my opinion, the best fan base in our conference. Mm-hmm. I know Green Bay draws really well as well, but when we're on the road, there's just not the draw. And I've been on both sides, men's side and women's side, so I've seen it. And women's sports doesn't draw as well. our community doesn't look at it like that. They come out in hordes and everything, and they are some of the loudest. Even Coach said when she came here, because she was at Cleveland State for 1 year. She was at Akron. Coach there is a head coach at Akron for a long time and has played us many, many times. She always says she hates coming to Youngstown because of the crowd. Loves Youngstown, but you know, but hates
1: now that she's
2: the crowd.
1: Here, she loves the
2: it
1: crowd.
2: Now. Loves the support now. And there's times where it's so loud it's hard for us to, I mean, we'll be playing loud music at times in practice because of how loud games will be. It's not like that on the road, unfortunately. Wow. And that's where I hope that changes, mm-hmm. because these girls, I mean, oh my gosh, they are so talented. And I think that is a thing that is a huge misconception, that women's sports is not as competitive or whatever as men's sports. That's not the case at all. Mm-hmm. They are unbelievably talented. That's a misconception that I truly hope, and you see it now. It's changing. Mm-hmm. The dynamic of women's sports is changing drastically, and it's about time.
1: I think Caitlin Clark probably had a lot to do with that.
2: Yes, Caitlin Clark helps the success that the WNBA is having. They're getting more expansion teams. I know Cleveland's getting a team. All that type of stuff helps women's sports, and getting these campers to come to camp is another way to expand women's sports.
1: Let's talk about the upcoming year, because fall will be here before you know it, and I know all summer long you guys stay busy.
2: They'll be back here in a few weeks, and we'll get back at it. We got a nice summer planned for them, and Coach has got that thing planned down with a fine-tooth comb. The staff is ready to get back at it, and I know the players are ready. We got some newcomers coming in, but we got a great core here from last year, and looking to build off of last year. Coach's thing is we're not satisfied.
1: Let's talk one more time about this big camp you have coming up for kids, because it's really a great opportunity for kids. Your child doesn't have to want to do basketball for their entire life. This is just a chance to get out, to socialize, to earn some skills.
2: Yeah. I mean, like I've said, I've done camps for a long time, and I've had so many people over the last few years come by and just say, hey, man, that camp was so fun. My daughter loved that camp. Some of our campers end up becoming our ball girls. We have a ball girl program that we use for community outreach as well. They get to come to the games, sit on our bench, help us with rebounding, and get to come down to the locker room before the game. And so a lot of our players have ended up doing that, and we're looking to expand that program as well. You know, it's a fun time, and we have a lot of repeats that come from year to year, and then there's some that have come for the last handful of years, and they're disappointed that they're now in high school and can't come.
1: This camp is coming up here in June.
2: Yes, correct. June 22nd through 24th from 9 to noon. It's a Monday through Wednesday. Camp will be at the Stambaugh and Beegley gyms on YSU's campus.
1: And to register?
2: They can register on penguinscamps.com online. They can just go to women's basketball. There's a drop down. They can get to all of our camps. It's $100, $20 discount for a second sibling if you want to bring the whole family. The more the merrier.
1: The women's basketball program at Youngstown State University, if you had a wish list, what would you put on that wish list of things you'd like to see coming here, or things you'd like to see fans doing? What would it be?
2: I'll be honest. I mean, I should say our marketing department has done a phenomenal job getting fans in the stands, and the different programs they do, the different incentives they have, the different themes they put to these games and everything to get fans in the stands has been so much better over the last handful of years, that it's drawing fans in and everything. And then, of course, our success. Success is always important to gaining more of a fan base and maintaining a fan base. And, you know, I see nothing but success coming in our future and everything. Hopefully a championship here. I really do feel, and I know our staff feels, our players feel, that championship is right out there for us to grab. Now, obviously, we're going to do the work. We got to do the work, and they will do the work. There's no question in that to get that done. I know our fans want to see a championship. They're hungry. I know we had a regular season championship a while back. That conference championship and that NCAA tournament is a whole nother ball game, and something that this community, they'll erupt when we're able to accomplish that. So I hope to see that, and hope to see the fans at the games this year, because I'll tell you what, and I know Coach Jackson, there's been times in her press conferences post-game, and I mean, she thanks the fans.
1: She does a great job
2: extremely
1: that,
2: appreciative of everything this community does and the support this community has for our basketball program. I mean, we have a golf outing every single year.
1: Oh, let's talk about that. When's it coming up?
2: That's coming up Saturday, August 22nd. We sell out of teams so quickly with that because of the community support. But, you know, I mean, we're trying to get, right now, my main job is to try to get some whole sign sponsorships, to get some auction items from a lot of the local businesses. You know, the whole signs, we get a whole sign, they get it put on for their company out on the course. We have some major corporate sponsors that help us with it. But we have a lot of repeats with that, and we're trying to build our base even more because we think that if we can build our base through that, we can get them to games too. Our goal, and I know Coach's goal, is to be to draw number one in our conference and be head and shoulders above everyone else and have an environment that rivals no other team in our conference. And I think we're ultra close to that.
1: It's Jason Pakanowski, the director of the women's basketball operations at Youngstown State University. Go Penguins! Thanks so much for joining us, Jason.
2: Thank you, Kelly. Appreciate it.
1: Thank you for spending part of your Sunday morning with us. I'm Kelly Stevens. You've been listening to Forum. If you or your organization would like to be featured on Forum, please send an email to kelly.stevens@cumulus.com.
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4: I'm Kelly Stevens, and this is Forum. You may have heard the name Leadership Mahoning Valley, and it has been going on for a long time, bringing new leaders to the Valley. And Joanne Stock is the director of Leadership Mahoning Valley. Good morning, Joanne.
5: Good morning, Kelly.
4: Thank you for joining us, president of Leadership Mahoning Valley. 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
5: Yes, it has. The Community Leadership Program has been in existence since 1984, was when it actually started as Leadership Youngstown, and then there was Leadership Warren, and then both programs came together in the early 90s as Leadership Mahoning Valley. 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But take everything that they've learned through their leadership experience and use it to continue to give back and make our community a better place.
4: So through Leadership Mahoning Valley, how exactly do you build this leadership?
5: It's what we call our signature program. Our Leadership Mahoning Valley signature program is a 9-month experience. We have an application process where individuals who may be current leaders in the community or emerging leaders or want to be leaders can apply. And that's the biggest criteria, is they have to want to commit and make a difference. So we select a class. The past couple years, we've had about 40 to 42 people in the class. And then it's a 9-month journey. Each month of the program, we have one day a month where they all come together and they learn about a different sector in our community. So we'll start with, say, history, heritage, and culture of the Valley. We talk about the arts, quality of life, economic development, human services, government and justice. So each month we have a theme where they learn about the people who are doing the work. They meet the current leaders in the community within those sectors. And then we spend a lot of time touring some of the organizations where they learn about and see the people that are actually doing the work in those areas. And then it goes by so quickly. I mean, we just had our closing retreat for the class of 2026, and it's amazing how it just goes by in a blink of an eye. So the one thing that people really say that they get out of the program, they learn about the community, they learn about all these different sectors, but the relationships that they develop with the other members of the class is amazing. They come together, they make new contacts, they make new friends, and they start as strangers, and they end up as lifetime relationships.
4: Leadership Mahoning Valley tends to take you out of your comfort zone. And so for anybody who's even thinking about it, how would you describe that part?
5: That's a great way to put it, because during our opening retreat, everybody comes together and we spend a couple days on bonding exercises. And I think a lot of it is they're experiencing getting to know people. They come into the room as strangers and they leave as friends. It's amazing to see what can happen in 2 days. But the key thing is to have an open mind and know that you're going to meet people that come from different backgrounds. They work in different business sectors. We cover both Mahoning and Trumbull County, male, female, all different races. But that diversity is what makes the class so special. It's learning other people and learning to work with other people from different sectors. And that's what I think makes it so great. Because a diverse class like that, people that don't know each other, that come together and become lifelong friends, is what makes the program so special. Breaking down those barriers of your personal comfort zone areas.
4: There's a lot of ways you guys do that. And this is probably one of the strangest things that happened to me when I was in Leadership Mahoney Valley. But the thing that took me out of my comfort zone was we had to carpool. And to be in a car with other people, what I found was that's where the real conversations took place. That's where a lot of the things and the discussions really happened. And that was kind of amazing to me.
5: Well, you know, that's interesting that you say that, because with the size of our class now, we provide transportation. We use a motor coach when we go on tours primarily, because finding parking for 40 cars and making sure that all 40 people are on track and on time. And so I was concerned about initially when we did the planning is, should we do this bus thing? And I'm in part of a national organization of individuals like me that run community leadership programs across the country, and it's a great source of feedback and information. And they said the best networking happens on the bus.
4: Yep. Or in car. But you know, I love that you're doing the bus now. That's perfect.
5: Yes. We make sure everybody gets there together and at the same time and doesn't have to worry about finding a new place to park.
4: Well, you know, I think a lot of people would like to be in this program, but there's a cost to it. So can we talk about that and ways that you help out?
5: Sure. First of all, there's 9 months. It's a total of 88 hours. At first, it sounds maybe, 9 months. It's one day a month, about 8 hours a day. We do an opening and a closing retreat, and then we have different fun stuff throughout the year that's optional if people want to participate. It's only 88 hours. And the thing is, most of the companies that sponsor participants look at it as professional development for these individuals, because not only are they building their personal and professional leadership skills, but the public leadership skills as well. And when I speak with the CEOs of companies, and we have many companies who have been sponsoring individuals for years and years and constantly because they see the value of it, but they see how those individuals have changed in the workplace also over the course of those 9 months. The tuition is $3,500, but that covers everything. We love food. We have breakfast and lunch each day. Transportation is covered. We have professional facilitators along the way. We just have to cover our costs of running the program. But when you look at that divided by about 88 hours, it actually is less than $100 an hour for the value of what they're getting in the training. But the relationships they built, it's priceless.
4: For somebody who's listening who runs a company and says, well, our company's not big enough to be involved, we're just a tiny company, or my job, you know, if somebody wants to pay for it themselves, they can do that. Mm-hmm. My job wouldn't be of value. What do you say to someone like that?
5: Well, thanks to some of our very generous donors, we have created a tuition assistance fund. So for individuals that may be self-employed, who may want to do it on their own, we have a lot of smaller nonprofits with very small budgets. So during our selection process, we look at individuals who've requested tuition assistance, and then based on the money that we have available, we kind of allocate it across the board. So if anyone is thinking about applying for Leadership Mahoney Valley for this next session, please don't let that be a deterrent, because it's money well spent, and we do have some tuition assistance dollars that we've set aside that are restricted through our wonderful donors. You know, we are a nonprofit organization, and we do raise some of our revenue from tuition to help us run the program, but there's so many other things that we've launched this year. Philanthropic support is vital to the success of and the sustainability of Leadership Mahoney Valley.
4: Are there any comments that you've heard from past attendees that make you go, this is why everyone needs to know about this program?
5: Well, yes, and actually we just did some video snippets, and after every program day we do evaluations and ask the people that participated to rate the class, what worked, what didn't, what could we do better. And I was just over the past weekend reviewing the evaluations from the closing retreat, and some of the comments that come to mind that I read were a life-changing experience. They've met people, they came in as strangers and now they're lifelong friends. And we have some individuals in the class who have recently, they may be from here or moved back to the area, or they work here but they may live in, say, Western PA or the Canton, Akron, Cleveland area, but they want to learn more about the community. and they say how valuable it is to teach them about the community. But then we also have individuals who say, well, I've lived here my whole life and I didn't know, you know, you kind of get in your little box and I didn't even know that we had that kind of a program, whatever it is in the Valley. Or the, you know, one thing that sticks out is Judge Durkin and his talk about the drug court, and also meeting some individuals who are helped by these programs is truly life-changing. So those are the things that, you know, are so rewarding, is to see the level of education, the level of commitment then that these individuals have to the community, and the level of relationship building that's happened with their fellow class members.
4: Someone's listening right now and they say, wow, I have an employee or two I'd like to send to this. Or, hey, maybe somebody's listening and they say, you know, I'd really like to do that, but I have no one to nominate me. Is that a problem?
5: You don't need to be nominated.
4: Okay.
5: You can go to, we just launched our website, a new website, leadershipmahoningvalley.org, and there's information on there about the program in general. And we've already got the dates set. It'll start in September of 2026 and run through May of 2027. So all of the monthly program days are listed, but anybody can apply, and we encourage that. The application deadline is July 1st. So when we first opened up the applications a month or so ago, it seemed like, July 1st is so far away, but it's coming up.
4: Thank you so much for joining us, Joanne Stock with Leadership Mahoning Valley. You're listening to Forum. I'm Kelly Stevens.
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0: an ACC Extra from 2010. Miranda Lambert, that's White Liar, American Country Countdown. It's Ryan Fox with all the hits and the stars, coast to coast and around the world. And Miranda was recently recognized by Billboard Magazine as one of their annual prestigious Billboard Country Power Players, an honor she says she was very proud to receive.
1: 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And I still feel like even though I've been doing this for 23 years, I have 23 good ones left in me, I hope. Some days it feels like 2 days, some days it feels like 200 years, but I love it. I give my all to this, and so thank you for recognizing that.
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0: Kid Myself, 19, on American Country Countdown. That is John Morgan. It's Ryan Fox. And John, not too long ago, had a big hit on ACC with Jason Aldean and this song right here.
1: Well, I'm turned up on the JBL, girl. You probably think I'm going through hell, but I don't care if you never come back. Because who needs you when I got friends like that?
0: That's friends like that. And John opened up to CMT about how he and Jason met for the first time.
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2: Military Moment.
0: It's Ryan. And recently, the USO honored the USO Service Members of the Year and the Soldier of the Year Award went to U.S. Army Captain Emily Malcolm of Kerrville, Texas. This after Emily went above and beyond the call of duty during the catastrophic flooding in the Lone Star State that happened last July 4th. Upon learning of that crisis, she selflessly arranged emergency leave and drove overnight to her community from her home base in Fort Bliss. She then embedded herself with a volunteer fire department and collaborated with search and rescue teams to lead recovery operations. When receiving this honor from the USO, it was said, quote, her determination under immense emotional pressure reaffirmed why she wears the uniform, as well as her unwavering commitments to her community and others. This weekend's ACC Military Moment shines the light on U.S. Army Captain Emily Malcolm and all who serve this country with honor and distinction, both on the battlefield and, like Emily, in her home state. Way to go, Captain Malcolm. You make us proud as the countdown rolls on.
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0: This is the number one country music countdown in the world. American Country Countdown. I'm Ryan Fox from the ACC O'Reilly Auto Parts Studio in the host position. And this hour, We got Jason talking about Luke. We have Kojo talking about bears. And Carrie talking about Idol. Lots of talking, so let's get to the hits. And Bailey Zimmerman at Chevy Silverado. American Country Countdown.
1: 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Wow.

0: ACC Extra from Cody Johnson. It's dirt cheap on American Country Countdown. It's Ryan Fox here with Cody Johnson. And Kojo, you recently took a bucket list trip to Alaska, a 10-day trip where you hunted grizzly bear. And I just have to ask you, with the pictures you posted here, is this grizzly that you're in the photo with as big as it looks? It looks massive.
1: Like a Ford F-250, man. He's a powerhouse. And, I'm really glad you asked me that question because I get a chance to kind of defend myself and talk to people without them typing on their keyboards, because I caught so much flack for shooting this bear, whereas people in Alaska, they praise it, because when you don't control a predator population like a grizzly bear, it can get out of control really fast. And so a statistic is that a male grizzly bear consumes between 120 and 150 calves a year, being moose or caribou. So the moose and the caribou populations are suffering, and they're having to really regulate hunting on them. So in a lot of ways, in every way, this was not only a meat harvested hunt, it was a conservationist effort tag. So I'm really proud of it. And, you know, you're not ever going to please everybody, but I just think that it's awful ironic that people would say, how dare you kill this poor bear, but do you want to go eat at Chick-fil-A?
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0: Bentley and a former ACC number one. That is Woman Amen on American Country Countdown. It's Ryan, and that song was from June of 2018, but we're not afraid to get all nostalgic on this show and play hits from the 90s and 2000s as well. And comedian Nate Bargatze, one of my favorite comedians, was on the Bussin' with the Boys podcast recently and said that time period is right in his sweet spot.
1: Nostalgia really should be in the 90s right now. It shouldn't be the 80s. 80s are, I'm 47, so I was born in 79. I was in the 80s, but like the 90s are kind of the latest nostalgia right. You should almost be going to. Mm-hmm. You shouldn't be going past that unless it's, I mean, I get like Stranger Things, I think it was like 80s and like they did it in a way, but like it should be moving up to 90s. You should be, you got to be moving with the times to be yeah. like, if you and your kids, if I want your kids to, or you watch a movie, and you show your kids, it would be better for me to show y'all the 90s. Because then you get to go to your kids and go, this is how we grew up. You're going to remember the 90s more than you remember. Then you, I don't even know when you might
2: remember. I was born in 89.
1: 89. 91. Yes. Yeah. So like you're like, it's not going to mean, you know, you kind of get the references. But like if I showed you the 90s yeah. and even some of the early 2000s, like anything really before phones, you would be like, telling your kid, like, show them the landline and being like, yeah. we had that landline. Yeah. Like, all this kind of stuff. You want to adjust with it.
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23: The longest running country music countdown in the world. This is American Country Countdown. I'm Ryan Fox, and we are oh so close to revealing the number one song in the land. Who's going to be left standing when the dust settles? We'll find out this hour. Plus, we've got another ACC world premiere from a newlywed and a pop superstar. That's here in the next 15 minutes. Don't go anywhere. But first, from the ACC O'Reilly Auto Parts studio, Morgan Wallen. He's up one this weekend with Don't We, American Country Countdown.
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0: So what's the plot for Toy Story 5? Well, Jesse is leading Bonnie's toys as they face a new challenge that a lot of his parents face at home, a challenge from electronic devices. 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
0: Toy Story 5 featuring Taylor Swift hits theaters next week. 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

0: Jordan Davis coming in hot at number 3 on American Country Countdown. Let's turn this truck around. Here with Ryan.
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0: 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Who's it going to be? 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
0: Welcome back to American Country Countdown. It's Ryan, and we have been watching this song rise up the chart like a rocket. And showing no signs of slowing down yet. Up 3 this weekend, Riley Green. Changed My Mind. 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
2: 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It's kind of like you can have a career as big as you want to, as you know, if you're willing to

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day, Potts Farm was a place to go. 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

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Good afternoon. It's JT here with the K Country Classic Show. Got a lot of great stuff coming up for you. This band, Shenandoah, is currently on their 40th anniversary tour, celebrating their decades of hit with the original members, Marty Raven and Mike McGuire. Here's Next to You, Next to Me. Right.

0: 105.1 K105. Hi there, it's JT with the K Country Classic Show. It's going to be kind of a wet Sunday out there. Might be a good day to get out some of those old board games. Monopoly is one of the biggest favorites. Only 5% of adults have never played Monopoly. And even though Monopoly can be divisive, board games are not. 21% of people love playing board games, 44% like it, and only 6% say they don't like it. Well, here's a tip for you. If you play Monopoly, stay away from Baltic and Mediterranean Avenue.
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Hi there, it's JT. NBC has renewed her sitcom Happy's Place for a third season. Fans can catch her starring alongside her fiancé, Rex Lynn. Here's Reba.

Never went down to Georgia. He was looking for a soul to steal. He was in a bind because he was way behind and he was willing to make a deal. When he came across this young man sewing on a fiddle and playing it hot, and the devil jumped up on a hickory stump and said, "Boy, let me tell you what. I guess you didn't know it, but I'm a fiddle player too. And if you'd care to take a dare, I'll make a bet with you. Now you play pretty good fiddle, boy, but give the devil his due. I bet a fiddle of gold against your soul, because I think I'm better than you." The boy said, "My name's Johnny, and it might be a sin, but I'll take your bet, you're going to regret

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And he pulled the bow across the strings and it made an evil hiss. And then a band of demons.

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Johnny said, "Devil, just come on back if you ever want to try again. 'Cause I told you once, you son of a gun."

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Hi there, it's JT. The World Cup got underway the other day, and most surveys say the Americans really don't care.

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Hi there, it's JT with the K Country Classic Show. 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Red meat, cable TV, movie tickets, sneakers, and babysitters. May as well throw concert tickets in there, too. All very expensive. Here's Bo Cephas, K105.

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105.1 K105. Hi there, it's JT. Unlike other years where this guy has headlined all over the country, his only headlining tour this year is at the Sphere in Las Vegas. That's it. Kind of taking a break. Kenny Chesney on K105.

she came to see him one last time. Oh, and we all wondered if she would. And it kept running through my mind. This time, he's over her for good.

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Hi there, it's JT with the K-Country Classic Show. 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Brooks and Dunn's

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Due to neurological problems, Alan Jackson had to retire from touring this past fall. June 27th is his send-off tour, and George Strait will be there.

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His 1988 breakout album produced three consecutive chart-topping hits. Here's Keith Whitley on K105.

0: 105.1 K105. Yeah, good afternoon to you. It's JT here. Trisha Yearwood there. Well, she's in love with the boy. Well, just when everything else seems to be getting smaller and smaller, you ever notice that? Some of the food you buy in the fast food joints seems smaller and smaller. Well, Coors Light has just gone the other way. They have released a koozie called the Taller Boy. It can fit three cans of Coors Light inside. That's 36 ounces of beer in a beer sleeve that's 18 inches tall.
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Hi there, it's JT. Taylor Swift and Travis Kelce's wedding, reportedly less than a month away. It's rumored to be July 3rd at Madison Square Garden with about 1,100 to 1,200 guests. Taylor's expected to have a few bridesmaids by her side, not clear how many, but one for sure is Selena Gomez. Here's Winona with Tell Me Why on K105.

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0: 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JT here with the K-Country Classic Show. Thanks so much for being along. A little bit of rain in store here. Maybe you're going to try and catch a movie on TV. Watching a movie is a big commitment, though. If you're not forking over cash to go to the theater, you're still going to give up a bunch of time, usually a couple of hours or more. Top 10 movies from the last 25 years. Number 10, Parasite. Number 9, The Pianist. Number 8, Spirited Away. 7, City of God. Number 6, Interstellar. Inception checks in at number 5. Lord of the Rings at number 4. Lord of the Rings, The Fellowship of the Ring, number 3. Lord of the Rings, The Return of the King, number 2. And the
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urgent weather message. The National Weather Service in Cleveland has issued a severe thunderstorm warning for southern Trumbull County in northeastern Ohio, southeastern Portage County in northeastern Ohio, Mahoning County in northeastern Ohio, until 5:45 p.m. Eastern Daylight Time. At 4:29 p.m. Eastern Daylight Time, severe thunderstorms were located along a line extending from near Garrettsville to 6 miles southeast of Ravenna to North Canton, moving east at 45 miles per hour. Hazard, 60 miles per hour wind gusts. Source, radar indicated. Impact, expect damage to trees and power lines. Locations impacted include Youngstown, Warren, Salem, Columbiana, Boardman, Niles, Campbell, Hubbard, Canfield, Newton Falls, Sebring, Lordstown, Vienna Center, Hilltop, Maplewood Park, Leavittsburg, Austintown, Struthers, Girard, and Vienna. For your protection, move to an interior room on the lowest floor of a building. Torrential rainfall is occurring with these storms and may lead to flash flooding. Do not drive your vehicle through flooded roadways. Repeating, a severe thunderstorm warning has been issued until 5:45 p.m. Eastern Daylight Time for the following counties in Ohio, Mahoning, Portage, and Trumbull.

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0: urgent weather message. The National Weather Service in Pittsburgh has issued a severe thunderstorm warning for Carroll County in East Central Ohio, Columbiana County in East Central Ohio, Coshocton County in East Central Ohio, Northwestern Guernsey County in East Central Ohio, Western Harrison County in East Central Ohio, Muskingum County in East Central Ohio, Tuscarawas County in East Central Ohio, until 5:45 p.m. Eastern Daylight Time. At 4:40 p.m. Eastern Daylight Time, severe thunderstorms were located along a line from near Salem to near Dresden, or along a line from near Salem to 9 miles southwest of Coshocton, moving east at 50 miles per hour. Hazard, 60 miles per hour wind gusts and small hail. Source, radar indicated. Impact, expect damage to roofs, siding, and trees. Locations impacted include Zanesville, New Philadelphia, Dover, Salem, Coshocton, Cambridge, Columbiana, Uricksville, East Palestine, Carrollton, Freeport, Newcomerstown, Lisbon, Denison, Strasburg, New Concord, West Lafayette, Cigar Creek, and South Zanesville. Seek shelter inside a well-built structure and stay away from windows. These storms are capable of producing damaging winds. Repeating, a severe thunderstorm warning has been issued until 5:45 p.m. Eastern Daylight Time for the following counties in Ohio, Carroll, Columbiana, and Tuscarawas.
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30: Making sure your kids get enough sleep. It's one of the most important things you can do for them as a parent, and yet it's often overlooked. Not only does sleep in the early years set the stage for mental and physical health, it also creates the foundation for how one sleeps later in life. That's according to the National Sleep Foundation. Now, that organization recommends 14 to 17 hours a night for newborns, 12 to 15 for infants, 11 to 14 for toddlers, 10 to 13 for preschoolers, and 9 to 11 for school-aged children. When it's age appropriate, start by talking to your kids about why sleep is important. It helps their body grow, helps their brains learn, helps their mood stay steady. Don't underestimate the importance of a routine. You can even narrate what you're doing step by step to help them along the way. I'm Dr. Sanjay Gupta, helping you live a better life.
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0: the urgent weather message. The National Weather Service in Pittsburgh has issued a severe thunderstorm warning for northern Belmont County and east central Ohio, eastern Columbiana County and east central Ohio, northeastern Guernsey County in east central Ohio, Harrison County in east central Ohio, Jefferson, Ohio County in east central Ohio, northwestern Allegheny County in southwestern Pennsylvania, northwestern Washington County in southwestern Pennsylvania, southern Butler County in west central Pennsylvania, Beaver County in western Pennsylvania, southern Lawrence County in western Pennsylvania, Brook County in northern West Virginia, Hancock County in northern West Virginia, Ohio County in northern West Virginia, until 6:15 p.m. Eastern Daylight Time. At 5:18 p.m. Eastern Daylight Time, severe thunderstorms were located along a line from 7 miles north of East Palestine to near South Zanesville, or along a line from 7 miles north of East Palestine to 7 miles south of Zanesville, moving east at 45 miles per hour. Hazard, 60 miles per hour wind gusts and small hail. Source, radar indicated. Impact, expect damage to roofs, siding, and trees. Locations impacted include McCandless Township, Cranberry, Moon Township, Wharton, Steubenville, Butler, Franklin Park, East Liverpool, Aliquippa, Beaver Falls, Monica, East Palestine, Wellsville, Cadiz, Wellsburg, West Liberty, Avella, and Clearview. Seek shelter inside a well-built structure and stay away from windows. These storms are capable of producing damaging winds. Repeating, a severe thunderstorm warning has been issued until 6:15 p.m. Eastern Daylight Time for the following county: Columbiana, Ohio, and Lawrence, Pennsylvania.
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0: 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Hi there, it's JT. Best outdoor toys that'll keep your kids enthused for the summer. Reusable water balloons. 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All you have to do is step down hard and watch it go flying. Just be careful that you don't get it stuck in a tree or somewhere on your roof. Walkie-talkies, a badminton or a croquet set, a bubble machine, any kind of Nerf ball, sidewalk chalk, a blow-up kiddie pool for your backyard. 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

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That's going to do it for this edition of the K Country Classic Show. Thanks for being here. I'll see you Monday morning with Margie at 5 a.m.

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105.1 K105. Hey, guys, that'll do it for the show for this week. Thanks so much for hanging out. We'll do it again next week, 2 to 7. I'll see you Monday at 5 a.m.

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Country Nights Live. I'm Bev Rainey, and Keith Urban joined us on the show on Friday. Brand new yacht rock album he just put out called Flow State. We're going to revisit some of that conversation tonight. Chat with him right after we play a cop car.

0: Country Nights Live. It's Bev Rainey and Keith Urban hanging with us. We were just talking about this. I got to see your show. It was a really intimate show the other night. And all the Yacht Rock songs, one after another. I think I understand why you called the album Flow State after watching you up there on that stage.
1: Thank you.
0: So much fun.
1: Yeah, it was really fun for us too, yeah.
0: So why did you call the album Flow State? What's the meaning behind that for you?
1: Well, I didn't plan on making a Yacht Rock record. That's the first thing. That just kind of happened organically. I went in and recorded a couple of songs just for fun in my studio, and that just kept growing and growing. And before I knew it, I went, I think I'm making a whole album of Yacht Rock covers, which never in a million years occurred to me to do. And so by the time I got to the end of the record, I thought, well, I need a title for the album. And yes, the songs fit into a category called Yacht Rock, but they really suit so many environments. So I was trying to find a title that really captured what it is. And I talk a lot about being on stage and being in the flow state. On stage is always the goal. And you can't make yourself get into the flow state. You've just got to remove everything that's in the way of it, because you're always in it. You just need to get rid of everything that's not it, and there it's there. And so the title just seemed to fit these songs perfectly.
0: That's a good point. Once you get rid of the noise, you were already in existence right there the entire time. You just have to realize that, huh?
1: Yeah, a lot of the things that we're looking for, we can't find them because you can't look for them. You already have them. You just need to get rid of everything that's not it.
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11: A Better Life with Dr. Sanjay Gupta.
12: Breast cancer is the most common cancer among women in the world. And according to a new study out of the University of Washington School of Medicine, an estimated 3.5 million cases a year are expected by 2050. 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

One of my favorites from Chase Matthew. Just got a request for it. Check it out. It's Darlin' on Country Nights Live.

Michael McDonald from the Doobie Brothers does a duet with Keith Urban on one of the songs on his new album, Flow State. It's a yacht rock album. We had Keith on the show with us Friday. We're going to revisit us talking about Michael McDonald coming up in three songs. Here's Shane Prophets, Long Live Country. Hey.

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2: Tell me about Michael McDonald. I'm a huge Doobie Brothers fan, so. How'd you get into it with him? Was that the first song that you did and then everything came from that?
3: Or I'd never met him before.
2: Really?
3: The whole thing was, I tell you, this whole record just took on a life of its own. It was insane. I mean, by the time we'd finished the album and I turned it in to the label and it was done, my manager said to me, maybe Graf, you could do a song with like Michael McDonald. And I went, well, it's weird that you say that because we wrote the song 6 years ago called We Go Back. Me and Breland and Sam Sumser, Sean Small, the four of us wrote this song, which is kind of a yacht rock vibe, you know, 6 years ago. And when we wrote the song, we imagined Michael McDonald singing the chorus, and we wrote the chorus inspired by Michael McDonald melodically. Never in a million years thinking one day the song would find its way to Michael and he would end up singing the chorus of this song. So it was actually the very last song that we did for the record.
2: Really?
3: Yeah.
2: Oh, that's the cherry on top, let me tell you. My heart smiled so big when I heard that song start and I was like, is this what I think it is? Yeah, it sure is.
3: Oh, great.
2: And it was just such a perfect song together.
3: Thank you.
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